Music by early Renaissance composer John Dunstable. We heard a performance with the Ambrosian Singers, directed by Dennis Stevens. You're listening to the Early Music Show here on WTJU 91.1 FM and CharlottesvilleClassical.org. Ralph Graves, your host, and we continue with a work that is extremely popular among flutists. It's the Concerto for Flute and Orchestra in the Key of G Major by Antonio Piacento Romano. And who was Romano? Well, actually, we have no idea. But this manuscript dates from the 1700s, so we have an approximate time frame. But beyond that, we have nothing but the music. And sometimes that's enough. The Concerto for Flute and Orchestra in the Key of G Major by Antonio Piacento Romano. 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
0: Ralph Graves, your host for this hour of the Early Music Show. Next, we feature a mass setting by Josquin des Prez. It was written sometime in the 1470s. Now, at that time, it was quite common to use a pre-existing melody as the framework for a mass. That is, the opening phrase of the tune would begin each section of the mass to create a unified composition. The original words were always discarded, of course, replaced by the traditional Latin text of the mass. And in this case, it's a good thing, because this mass is based on the tune L'Ami Baudichon. It was an exceptionally bawdy tavern song, sort of a Renaissance version of Barnacle Bill. Part of the artistry of des Prez was his ability to take music from such a vulgar source and transform it into beautiful and inspiring music for worship, as he did here. Peter Urquhart and the Capella Amalamira perform the Misa L'Ami Baudichon by Josquin des Prez.

0: Misa L'Ami Baudichon by Josquin des Prez. That was a performance with the Capella Alamira, directed by Peter Urquhart.
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0: We're going to finish up this hour of music with a work by Nicholas Carlton. Only two works survive by this Elizabethan-era composer, and this is one of them. It's entitled A Verse for Two to Play, because it's for two players at the same harpsichord. In this case, it's David Moroni and Olivier Beaumont.

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1: Ralph Graves along with you. Thanks so much for joining us. We start this hour with music by Henry Purcell, who wrote quite a bit of music for the theater in his day. Of course, there were overtures and entre-act music, but he also wrote incidental music and even songs that would be used in the productions. This is a collection of his music for the play Music in Distressed Innocence, or The Princess of Persia. From the 1690 production, the overture, entre-act, and incidental music, performed by the Chatham Baroque.

Music by Henry Purcell. We heard incidental music from the production Music for Distressed Innocence or The Princess of Persia, performed by the Chatham Baroque. Next on Charlottesville Classical, music by Franz Joseph Haydn. This is his Symphony No. 66 in the key of B-flat major, and the exact date of composition is up for debate. Fortunately, if you're not a musicologist and just here to enjoy the music, that really doesn't matter. The Austro-Hungarian Haydn Orchestra, directed by Adam Fischer, performed the Symphony No. 66 in the key of B-flat major by Franz Joseph Haydn.

0: Symphony number 66 in the key of B flat major by Franz Joseph Haydn. We heard a performance with the Austro-Hungarian Haydn Orchestra conducted by Adam Fischer.
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0: Ralph Graves along with you, and we continue with music by Hans Gall. He was an up-and-coming young composer in the 1930s in Austria, attracted the attention of Wilhelm Furtwängler and also Richard Strauss, who was really impressed with his music. Unfortunately, he was Jewish, and so once the Nazis rose to power, his career was effectively over. He was able to leave, intending to emigrate to the United States, but only got as far as Britain. And there he remained, eventually working for the BBC. He continued to compose, and for a while after World War II, his music was considered hopelessly old-fashioned. But a recent re-examination has changed that opinion, and his music is now being recorded by a number of labels. This is a good example of what you can see in the Hans Gall revival. This is his trio for clarinet, violin, and piano, Opus 97. It was written in the year 1997. Performing are members of the ensemble Berletta. The music of Hans Gall.

0: The music of Hans Gall. We heard the trio for clarinet, violin, and piano, Opus 97, in a performance with the ensemble Berletta.
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0: Next, music by French Renaissance composer Giovanni Bassano. This is from a collection published in 1575, Anges Bergères. It's performed by the Baltimore Consort.

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Welcome to Classical Prelude. I'm Ralph Graves. Our featured work is Symphony No. 1, The Ring Parable, by Gloria Bruni. We begin with a work by Friedrich Kuhlau. This is his Sonata in F Major for Flute and Piano, Opus 79. Eugenia Zukerman, Flute, and Anthony Newman, Piano, perform.

The Sonata in F Major for Flute and Piano by Friedrich Kuhlau. We heard a performance with Eugenia Zuckerman flute and Anthony Newman piano. This is Classical Prelude on Charlottesville Classical. Our featured work is Symphony No. 1, Ring Parable by Gloria Bruni. This performance features Deborah Humble, mezzo-soprano, Andres Morozov, bass, and the Radio Symphony Orchestra of Minsk, conducted by Wilhelm Keitel.

Symphony No. 1, Ring Parable, by Gloria Bruni. We heard Deborah Humble, mezzo-soprano, Andres Molozov, bass, and the Radio Symphony Orchestra of Minsk, conducted by Wilhelm Keitel. This has been Classical Prelude with your host, Ralph Graves. Thanks so much for listening.

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Welcome to Classical Prelude. I'm Ralph Graves. Our featured work is the Symphony No. 6 in the key of B minor, the Pathetique of Tchaikovsky. We begin with the concertino for oboe, clarinet, and bassoon of Gimon Lax. This is the Arc Ensemble.

The Concertino for Oboe, Clarinet, and Bassoon by Simon Lax. That was a performance with the Arc Ensemble. You're listening to Classical Prelude on Charlottesville Classical. Our featured work is the Symphony No. 6 in the key of B minor, Opus 74, The Pathetique by Tchaikovsky. This is the Russian National Orchestra conducted by Mikhail Plantnev.

Symphony No. 6 in the key of B minor, Opus 74 by Tchaikovsky, the Pathetique. We heard the Russian National Orchestra, directed by Mikhail Plantnev. This has been Classical.

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It's time for local news. The World Baseball Classic, the International Pro Baseball Tournament, wrapped up Tuesday night with Venezuela defeating the USA. One of the baseball stars who has emerged in the tournament is a local. 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

Good morning, and welcome to Classical Sunrise on this lovely 26th day of June. My name is Michael. Thank you very much for joining me this morning on Charlottesville Classical WTJU, coming to you at 91.1 on your FM dial and streaming at charlottesvilleclassical.org and WTJU.net. Well, this morning, as usual, we will celebrate a birthday during the course of the 2 hours, and we'll also hear music from Krauss, Tchaikovsky, Brahms, and others. My hope is that the music will bring you peace of mind and peace of heart and peace to your soul, and that we can radiate this to promote peace and harmony throughout the world. Perhaps wishful thinking, but you have to, in order to have a dream, in order to have a dream come true, you have to start with a dream. Well, let's take a look at the weather forecast for the area over the weekend. Currently, we're under fair skies with 68 degrees, a few clouds in the sky, but otherwise, really, a very nice morning. But today, we're expecting a very hot day, mostly sunny, with a chance of thunderstorms developing during the afternoon. Tonight, expect showers with a low around 68 degrees. Tomorrow, the higher chance of showers and then thunderstorms with a high approaching 87 degrees Fahrenheit. Saturday night, chance of rain continues with a low again around 68. And Sunday, looks like almost a repeat of Saturday with a chance of showers and then thunderstorms developing later in the day. We return to clear skies on Monday. Should be mostly sunny with a high around 90. So let's hope we do get some good rain, but obviously if you're out and about, be careful if there are thunderstorms. Well, we're going to start today's show with some flute music. We're going to hear Sonata for Transverse Flute and Basso Continuo in C major QV19, composed by Johann Joachim Quantz, and performed here by Mary Aleskovich Flute, Stephanie Vile Cello, and David Schulenberg Harpsichord.

The music of Johann Joachim Quantz, German composer. That was the Sonata for Transverse Flute and Basso Continuo in C major, QV19, performed by Maria Leskovich, flute, Stephanie Weil, cello, and David Schulenberg, harpsichord. Quantz was not only a composer and flautist, but also he made flutes to his own specifications and became very well known for that during the 18th century, and he wrote about 200 flute sonatas. Well, the time is 7:13 here on Charlottesville Classical WTJU, your arts companion for our community. 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Details at garthnewell.org. Well, I usually try to start my Friday Classical Sunrise shows with some early music, but on Sunday, there's a very special show starting the day. Imagine hearing the music of, or the origins of the music of Western civilization. The early music show reaches back to the ancient meditative sacred music and foot-tapping dances of the abbeys and troubadours of the first millennium and journeys through seven centuries of music every Sunday morning from 6 till 9. Well, we're going to continue with some early music. Our next piece is another sonata. This is a violin sonata, number 1, composed by Heinrich Franz Ignaz von Bieber. This is performed by Romanesca, which is Andrew Mann's violin, Nigel North, lute and theorbo, and John Toll, harpsichord and organ.

0: The music of Heinrich Bieber, that was the Violin Sonata No. 1, performed by Romanesca, comprised of Andrew Mons, Baroque Violin, Nigel North, Lute and Theorbo, and John Toll, Harpsichord and Organ. The time is almost 7:27 here on Charlottesville Classical WTJU.
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0: Our next piece is composed by Josef Martin Kraus, who was known as the Swedish Mozart. Interesting how many composers were something Mozart. Obviously, Mozart had a great impact on the classical music. And like Mozart, he only lived to be, he died at an early age, in Kraus's case, 36. This piece is characterized as deeply expressive and emotionally charged. It's the symphony in C-sharp minor, VB 140, performed by Capella Savaria.

Joseph Martin Krauss, sometimes hailed as the Swedish Mozart, Symphony in C-sharp minor VB140, performed by Capella Saveria. And I hope you received a positive emotional charge from that piece. Certainly that last movement, it would remind you a bit of Mozart. Well, coming up next hour on Classical Sunrise, we will have music from Brahms, some birthday music for a classical guitar composer, and some music to celebrate summer, so please stay tuned. We're going to close out this hour of Classical Sunrise with a piece dedicated to honey. This is music from Peter Tchaikovsky, Romance in F minor, performed by Bruce Liu, piano.

0: Tchaikovsky showing his calmer and gentler side. Romance in F minor, Opus 5, performed very nicely by Bruce Liu Piano. Hi, honey, I hope you enjoyed that.
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0: And welcome to the second hour of Classical Sunrise. My name is Michael. Thank you very much for joining me. We're broadcasting over the air at 91.1 FM. 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Well, let's take a look at the Weather Service forecast before we get into the second hour of music today. It looks like we can expect fair skies, currently fair skies and about 70 degrees Fahrenheit outside. It's going to be mostly sunny, and then scattered thunderstorms possible later in the day, about a 30% chance or so. Then that chance increases tonight. Can expect some showers, low around 68 degrees. Saturday showers again likely with a high around 87, otherwise variable cloudiness. Saturday night, again, increasing chance of showers and then decreasing during the course of the night with a low around 69 degrees. And then Sunday, a bit more of the same, about a 50-50 chance of showers and perhaps some afternoon thunderstorms and continuing into Sunday night. And then clear skies Monday and Tuesday of next week. And temperatures going back up into the 90s. And it looks like during the course of the week, maybe even as high as the mid-90s. Well, take care of yourselves in the summer heat and the summer storms. And let's hope we get enough rain to start replenishing what we've missed over the last few months. We're going to start this hour with music from Johannes Brahms. When I checked, it looks like WTJU announcers have only played Brahms twice this month so far and none this week. So it's his turn. We're going to hear the Sonata for Piano and Cello in E minor, Opus 38, performed by Gabriel Schwabe, cello, and Nicholas Rimmer, piano.

Gabriel Schwab, cello, and Nicholas Rimmer, piano, performing the Sonata for Piano and Cello in E Minor, Opus 38, composed by Johannes Brahms, with lively music to get you moving on this Friday morning. 28 minutes after the hour of 8 o'clock here on Charlottesville Classical WTJU. 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And indeed, we are blessed with classical musicians, venues, and performers throughout the community. So please do what you can to support them and music of all genres. Music has a powerful impact on people. It can heal you. It can at least make you feel more peaceful in your heart and soul. Well, we're going to attempt to do that by celebrating a birthday here, the birthday of Napoleon Coste. And there's an E at the end, which I normally would pronounce as Coste, and I think I've been doing that over the years. But I think I've learned this morning that I should not have been doing that. Coste was a French classical guitarist and composer. He was first taught the guitar by his mother, an accomplished player as well, and he began teaching classical music himself as a teenager. And then at the age of 24, he moved to Paris and studied under Fernando Sor and really established himself as perhaps the leading French virtuoso guitarist at the time. We're going to hear a piece called Divagation, Opus 45, performed by Mark Teicholz, guitar.

0: Celebrating the birthday of Napoleon Cost, born June 27th, 1805. So actually tomorrow, not today. But in any case, that was Divagation Opus 45, performed by Mark Teichholz, guitar. The time is 8:40.
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3: The recent death of the German mezzo-soprano Christa Ludwig, who was born on March 16, 1928, and died April 24th in 2021, brought to mind how fortunate the world in music is to have had three excellent mezzos active at the same time. The others being Dame Janet Baker, who was born on August 21, 1933, and Marilyn Horne, born January 16, 1934. Ludwig sang the German repertoire with particular distinction, while Baker was especially known for interpretations of the music of her countryman Benjamin Britten and music of the Baroque period. Both Ludwig and Baker were noteworthy recitalists, the former in Strauss, Schubert, and Brahms, and the latter in Mahler, among others. While Horn sang many roles with distinction, I'll remember her as a Rossini singer without peer, whose advocacy of this repertoire helped to restore the bel canto, especially Rossini's music, to the active repertoire. All three were artists of the highest caliber, musically and artistically, but they occupied different aspects of the mezzo repertoire. I knew Horn best, having heard her live more often than the other two, but fortunately all three have left extensive recorded testaments to their art. All had luscious voices, but Horn's technical skill has rarely been equaled and never exceeded. She met all the challenges of the role of Fidesz in Meyerbeer's opera Le Prophète, one of the most difficult in the repertoire, not to mention her Carmen and the Rossini heroines. We have outstanding mezzos active today, some of whom we hope may rise to achieve the distinction of these three great singers. And that's it for this week's Opera Vignette. I'm Tim Snyder.
0: Always appreciate Tim's passion, knowledge, and enthusiasm when he does those opera vignettes. Well, coming up at 9 a.m., Charles Peel is here to present Rhythm Rendezvous. Always a wonderful program, so stay tuned for that. And on charlottesvilleclassical.org, Sherry Barbour presents A Little Something for Everyone. 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From musical theater classics to the shows you may have missed, On With the Show is your ticket to the best of Broadway and beyond. Our next selection is a piece for summer, composed by Arnold Box. It's called Summer Music, appropriately enough, performed by the Royal Scottish National Orchestra, conducted by David Lloyd Jones.

music from Arnold Bach's Summer Music, performed by the Royal Scottish National Orchestra. Well, we have about 7 minutes before Charles Peel takes over with Rhythm Rendezvous. Thank you very much for tuning in to Classical Sunrise and for supporting community radio. I believe Uncle Dave is going to come in next week. I'm not sure who will be subbing next week, but I'll be back in a couple of weeks. And until we meet next time, I wish everyone love, peace, and joy. We're going to close out with the Salzedo Harp Duo performing a couple of traditional pieces. One is called The Ash Grove, and the other one is called Simple Gifts. So this is my simple gift to all of you. Again, thank you. I wish you all love, peace, and joy.

0: You're listening to WTJU Charlottesville. It's time for local news. The University of Virginia Darden School has announced its new dean. Our VPM News correspondent Hannah Davis-Reed has more.
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2: Thanks for tuning in to A Little Something for Everyone. I'm Shari Barbour. If you find yourself humming, singing, or playing tunes that you just cannot get out of your head, you know those tunes have become classics in their own way. We're going to mix things up a bit and help you add more tunes to those already spinning around in your head. So for the next little while, expect the unexpected on A Little Something for Everyone.

That's the overture from The Queen of Spades, one of Suppé's operettas. On we go from operetta to ballet to odd-sounding guitars.

0: Miller's Dance from The Three-Cornered Hat by Defaya, and in the middle, Autumn from The Seasons by Glazunov, and that set of three began with Mibira from Africa Suite by Canongeyser. It's not ballet music, but you could definitely dance to it. Now we're off to Broadway to reminisce, and the second one is all about a Cockney flower girl who takes speech lessons from an arrogant phonetics professor.
1: What did I tell you now? Did you hear that skylark?
2: Aye.
1: Oh, it's the same skylark music that we have back in Ireland.
2: A Glacamora skylark.

That Broadway two-pack included a piano version of Ascot Gavotte from My Fair Lady. The other was from Finian's Rainbow. You didn't get homesick listening to that one, did you? These two are played by three. One is by a Russian composer who is also a professor of music. The other is by an American.

There's a happy little scherzo from Piano Trio No. 1 by Arensky. And we heard Oriental Dance. That's one of three pieces by Arthur Foote. You're listening to A Little Something for Everyone. I'm Shari Barbour.

Oriental from Spanish Dances by Granados. We also heard Folk Song from English Suite by John Duart. Hypnotic three-note bass line, anyone? You'll find it in this two-pack.

The Bells of Saint-Genevieve. Saint Genevieve works too. That's music by Moret. And we started out with a melody from one era combined with music written more than 130 years earlier, the Bach Gounod version of Ave Maria. This one is very familiar. Did you know it was dedicated to musicians, painters, sculptors, and writers, past and present?

0: Artist's Life by Strauss Jr. And that will do it for this edition of A Little Something for Everyone. This time, ballet and Broadway music, trios and duos were all part of the mix. Didn't the guitars sound neat with staples on the strings? If you'd like more information about program number 19, send us an email, alsfeinfo@gmail.com. I'm Shari Barbour. Thanks very much for listening. You make it a great day, and I'll see you next time on A Little Something for Everyone.
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Welcome to Classical Prelude. I'm Ralph Graves. Our featured work is The Choral Passion by Hugo Distler. We begin with the overture to Ruslan and Ludmila by Mikhail Glinka. This is the Orchestra all'Accademia di Santa Cecilia Roma, conducted by Jacques Rachmilovich.

That was the overture to Ruslan and Ludmila by Glinka. We heard Jacques Rachmilovich conduct the orchestra all'Accademia di Santa Cecilia Roma. You are listening to Classical Prelude on Charlottesville Classical. We continue with the Choral Passion, Opus 7 of Hugo Distler. This is the University of Dortmund Chamber Choir, directed by Willy Gundlach.

Hugo Distler, The Choral Passion, a performance with the University of Dortmund Chamber Choir, directed by Willy Kundlach. This has been Classical Prelude with Ralph Graves. Thanks for listening.

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Welcome to Classical Prelude. I'm Ralph Graves. Our featured work is the Violin Concerto No. 1 by Eleanor Alberga. We begin with the piano work About Mother, Opus 28 by Josef Suk. Antonín Kubelek performs.

Antonin Kubelik performed About Mother, Opus 28, by Josef Suk. 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Our featured work is the Violin Concerto No. 1 by Eleanor Alberga. It features Thomas Bowes, violin soloist, and the BBC National Orchestra of Wales, conducted by Josef Svensson.

Joseph Svensson conducted the BBC National Orchestra of Wales with soloist Thomas Bowes in a performance of the Violin Concerto No. 1 by Eleanor Alberga. This has been Classical Prelude with your host, Ralph Graves. Thanks so much for listening.

0: This is William Burroughs, and you are listening to Dead City Radio on WTJU, Charlottesville, Virginia.
1: 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Good morning. I'm your guest host, Uncle Dave Lewis, and welcome to Classical Sunrise.

Well, that surprised me. That was the old classical sunrise music that I used to use. Pulled the wrong file, but nevertheless, it was nice to hear again. That comes from Berwald's Symphony Singulière, which is depicts a sunrise, an orchestral sunrise of a kind. All right, I'm not rebranding this program by virtue of adding a subtitle, Capriccio of Two Worlds. What you're about to hear is not a comprehensive survey of the music of the old world and the new. In just 2 hours, it couldn't be. What this will be is mainly a series of snapshots from a widely ranging family album. And I guess that's all that I wrote. I don't see any more. Okay, yeah. So stick around. I'm your host, Uncle Dave Lewis. I normally do the early music show, but we're going to hear a little of the old and the new. And we're going to start with a march that is often considered by Americans as being somehow related to American tradition or the military or something, Under the Double Eagle. Well, the Double Eagle, is that something perhaps related to the Navy or something? No. The Double Eagle was the symbol of the Austro-Hungarian Empire. Okay, the two eagles, Austria and Hungary. Nevertheless, we've adopted it, and we're going to hear it in a recording made more than 120 years ago. It's a work of Joseph Franz Wagner, no relation to Richard, and some folks have thought that this actually is by Richard Wagner. It isn't. The Columbia Band in 1904 performing Under the Double Eagle.

Well, that was lovely. We just heard a seldom heard symphonic poem of Nikolai Rimsky-Korsakov, Fairy Tale, which is opus 29 in his work list. And we heard it in a very nice recording by the Bochum Symphony under the direction of Othmar Maga, M-A-G-A. What's in a name? 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Details at garthnewell.org. All right, so now we're going to move from Eastern Europe to the West, to Germany in particular. One composer who had an enormous impact on American music in the 19th century was Ludwig van Beethoven. And in fact, his popularity carried over into the 20th with ease. I remember his bicentennial in 1970. There was so much excitement about Beethoven. Unfortunately, the next time the next anniversary came around during the COVID epidemic, and we weren't hearing a lot about Beethoven. Well, we're going to hear from him now. This is the Piano Sonata number 16. Let me get the key for you. Key and opus number. So sonata number 16 in G major, opus 31, number 1. And we're going to hear it played by the great Wilhelm Backhaus. And I'd like to send this one out to Rebecca, wherever you are.

From the vinyl, we heard pianist Wilhelm Backhaus playing Beethoven at his jazziest, the Piano Sonata number 16. That's Opus 31, number 1. And it was written in 1802, basically contemporary with the Second Symphony, but much more advanced than that symphony is. One more thing about Backhaus. He was born in 1884 and made this recording on between April the 9th and 14th of 1969. He died on July the 5th, 1969. So this was made less than 3 months before his death. Backhaus was actually going through his second cycle of all the Beethoven sonatas on records, and he got to all of them except the Hammerklavier in this later run through those works. Quite impressive and sounding good for someone who's 85. Okay, so I've got... Okay, here we go. 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And let's see, you are listening to Charlottesville Classical, WTJU 91.1, the radio voice of the University of Virginia. Imagine hearing the origins of the music of Western civilization. The early music show reaches back to the ancient meditative sacred music and foot-tapping dances of the abbeys and troubadours of the first millennium, and journeys through 7 centuries of music every Sunday morning from 6 till 9. And that sounds awfully familiar, because, in fact, that's the show that I do. I will be on this Sunday morning if you're up early and in the mood for some Renaissance music, because that's what I've got set up. So please tune in, provided that you're not wiped out from your July the 4th celebrating. And now we're going to move on to some music from The Dancing Master, which is a 17th century English publication, which was edited by John Playford. We're going to hear Parson's Farewell, Half Hannequin, and Rufty Tufty, performed by Virginia legends Lynn Barnes and Allison Hampton.

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0: Coming up this 4th of July weekend at Offbeat Roadhouse, we look back at a 2015 concert with the Deputies. 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
3: 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Well, needless to say, I got my track selection mixed up in that last set. So we'll go ahead and read it the way that it played. I would think that any presentation that claims to represent the roots of music in America would be remiss without including Africa as a source of music. And so we heard Dumisani Mirari's piece, My Nozipa. That was the Kronos Quartet with composer Dumisani Mirari joining in. From their album, Pieces of Africa, which was released in 1992. And Dumisani Mirari was a Zimbabwean composer who unfortunately did not long outlive the recording. He died in 1999. And then after that, we heard three pieces from The Dancing Master of John Playford: Parsons' Farewell, Half Hannikin, and Rufty Tufty, performed by Lynn Barnes and Allison Hampton from their album The Sylvan Court. And now we're going to move into something a little fun.

0: 500 years ago, there were people on both sides of the Atlantic Ocean, but neither knew about the other. On the western side, our side, the people had reddish-brown skins and lived in huts or wigwams. On the eastern side, in Europe, the people were white-skinned. They had learned how to build houses and large sailing ships, but they still didn't know much about the rest of the world. In fact, most of them believed the Earth was flat. Then one day, a mapmaker named Christopher Columbus had an idea.
1: Do you know what? I think the world isn't flat at all. I think it's round like a ball.
2: Did you hear what he said? Did you hear what he said? He said that the world...

0: I know that I'm right, oh, I know that I'm right when I say that the world is round. Oh, I'm right, come on, I'm right. My thinking is sound, and I'll prove the world's round. It won't take very long.
1: But it did take long, 7 long years, before Columbus could convince a king or a queen to let him try out his idea. Then Queen Isabella of Spain agreed to supply the ships and men for his trip.
2: I will discover a shortcut to India and bring back some of the great wealth I find there. And I can do it, for I know the world is round. And instead of going east to India, I shall sail west and reach India around the other way. It will be a shorter and cheaper way, for I'll do it all by sea.
1: Queen Isabella provided Columbus with 3 ships, the Nina, the Pinta, and the Santa Maria. And on August 3rd, 1492, they set sail across the unknown Atlantic.
0: Ah.

All right, so we began that set with an excerpt from a recording made for the Young People's Records label in 1948. That was the called Christopher Columbus, and attitudes about Columbus have definitely changed since that was made almost 80 years ago. That was John Griggs as the storyteller. I think Leonard Stokes was the singer, and the music was composed by Herbert Halfrecht, who wrote music for a lot of the Young People's Records. And Halfrecht was a person that was named named in the HUAC, the House Un-American Activities Committee, hearings in the early 50s. And basically, HUAC's interest in the Young People's Records label caused it to be shut down, but it was then purchased by Reader's Digest, or rather Book of the Month Club, and they ended up reissuing everything almost under the Children's Record Guild imprint, adding a few new titles, and there were some that they didn't carry over. So that, though, is an example of the way that, you know, when I was a child, that they spoke about Columbus and his story. And then after that, we heard the only vinyl record I've ever found of the Anacreontic song, or rather Anacreontic, it's so hard to say, which is the source tune from which we get our national anthem, the Star-Spangled Banner. It was written by John Stafford Smith. The Anacreontic Society was a drinking club that disbanded in 1792. So at about the time we finally stopped fighting with the English and really established America as a discrete place politically. That was sung by John Gower from the album America's Musical Heritage, which was made in 1971. Okay, so we've got another couple things to look to, or maybe even just this one. WTJU is supported by Endeavor Cycles on Maury Avenue in Charlottesville. 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Whether you're headed to the

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All right, so now we're going to hear a march that was written by Charles Ives when he was 17 years old. This is his March number 2 with the Son of a Gambler, performed by the Yale Theater Orchestra under James Sinclair.

We heard Timothy Foley leading the Great American Main Street Band in a performance of an 1886 work by John Philip Sousa, The Presidential Polonaise. And I think many will agree that's what we've mainly been seeing this year. Hopefully, July the 4th will soon get back to what it usually is. Before that, we heard the Charles Ives March No. 2 with Son of a Gambler, performed by the Yale Theater Orchestra under James Sinclair. 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Okay, so now we're going to move on to some music of Edward McDowell. The composer and critic Virgil Thomson once commented that Edward McDowell may very well survive Charles Ives. I think he has, but there are certain things that don't really get listened to very often that perhaps deserve more attention. We're going to hear one of McDowell's symphonic poems, two fragments after the Song of Roland, Opus 30. And it's two movements which relate to the Song of Roland, The Saracens and The Lovely Alda, performed by the Royal Philharmonic Orchestra under Carl Kruger.

0: Longtime listeners to WTJU's Sunday Opera Matinee will notice a new voice in our weekly rotation. In addition to Ann and Tim, our new colleague is Brendan O'Donnell, a doctoral candidate in music at UVA. Brendan's musical taste runs to Baroque opera, and he has given us works both familiar, such as Purcell's Dido and Aeneas, and those that are almost forgotten, such as Hasse's Siroe, Re di Persia. He broadens the scope and depth of our show, which has always featured examples from the immense breadth of the operatic repertoire. We hope you look forward to discovering more works of the Baroque with Brendan. The Sunday Opera Matinee is the only show on the radio or the internet featuring works selected from the entire 400-year course of the operatic repertoire every week, all year long. So join us every Sunday at 2 p.m. for the Sunday Opera Matinee, right here on WTJU.
1: And now we'll hear Cecile Lacaud's recording of Solace, a Mexican serenade by Scott Joplin. And yes, this time I didn't leave the disc at home in the machine. We're really going to hear it. Take it away, Cecile.

Cecile Lacod playing the Solace, a Mexican serenade of Scott Joplin. And thank you for that mood, Cecile. That was truly lovely. Every Friday evening from 6 to 8, James presents On With the Show, from musical theater classics to the shows you may have missed. On With the Show is your ticket to the best of Broadway and beyond. You are tuned to Charlottesville Classical, WTJU 91.1, the radio voice of the University of Virginia. And finally, Offstage On Air is a weekly show highlighting Central Virginia's vibrant classical music community. 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Tune in Sunday from noon to 1, right here on WTJU. So, all right, now we're, you know, I saw Morton Gould conduct when I was 17 years old, and the girl that I went to the concert with was kind of turned off by it. She was bored. And so I didn't stick around to shake his hand at the end, and I really wish I had, because since then I've discovered what a great composer Morton Gould actually was. So we're going to hear a couple of movements from his American Symphonette No. 2, which was written in 1938 when he was a music director at the Mutual Radio Network, starting with one of his most famous pieces. This is Pavan with Two Ends, performed by Al Hirt with the Boston Pops under Arthur Fiedler.

Music of Morton Gould. That was Very Fast and Racy, which was part of his American Symphonette Number 1, which he premiered on radio in 1938. And that was performed by George Mester and the Louisville Orchestra. Before that, we heard his famous Pavan, performed by very well by Al Hurt and the Boston Pops under Arthur Fiedler from the album Pops Goes the Trumpet. And that's going to be it for me. I'm Uncle Dave Lewis. I remember, you know, there was a lady in my high school who was trying to sell us on the idea that jazz is America's classical music. And I hope by this virtue of this morning's listening, you have discovered that there's nothing wrong with America's classical music. It's pretty good. We don't need to redesignate jazz as our classical music because it's no good. We're going to finish out with the Washington Post, which was itself a dance, a two-step. It introduced the two-step, and used to be when you were dancing you wanted a two-step, you could go to the director and say, I would like a Washington Post. We're going to hear it done by the Great American Main Street Band under Timothy Foley. I've been Uncle Dave Lewis, and remember, music is an adventure. Bye-bye, everybody.

thanks for tuning in to A Little Something for Everyone. I'm Shari Barbour with a 4th of July special. America is 250 years young, so let's celebrate with marches, anthems, song, dance, and of course, the unexpected.

Prince William's March, and before that, Boston March. Two 18th century tunes with early American roots. Several tunes with various lyrics were used throughout America's history as unofficial anthems. Chester, composed in 1770 by William Billings, was a well-known song of the American Revolution. It encouraged the patriots to be strong, because God was standing on their side against the British tyrants. It's viewed as one of America's first national anthems. Here are a few versions of Chester, from the simple to an updated version that may take your breath away.

history suggests at least 16 possible origins for this tune, dating back centuries. It was once a song of mockery, with derogatory words by a British physician who described New England colonial soldiers as dandies, unmanly, doodles, or stupid country hicks. So, colonialists turned it around and used it as a song of patriotism during the Revolutionary War. And it was sung during the War of 1812, the Civil War, and revised for the Broadway show Little

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I'm a real-life Yankee Doodle. 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I love to listen to the Dixie strain. 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

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I've got a Yankee Doodle sweetheart, she's my Yankee Doodle joy. 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I am that Yankee Doodle boy.

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My mother's mother was a Yankee, true. 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And that's gold.

0: 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She's my Yankee Doodle joy. Yankee Doodle came to London just to ride the ponies. I am that Yankee Doodle boy.
1: Chester and Yankee Doodle were two very strong candidates for our national anthem, and there were others. American attorney Francis Scott Key wrote a poem commemorating the War of 1812, entitled it Defense of Fort McHenry.

poem was printed in newspapers, and he eventually set it to the music of a popular English Amateur Musicians Club anthem by John Stafford Smith. Key referred to his new song as the Star Spangled Banner. It was treated as America's anthem long before it was officially so. Early in the 19th century, the song Hail Columbia served as the actual anthem of the United States. The song Key had written grew in popularity, and after a century of general use, the four-stanza song The Star Spangled Banner was officially adopted as the national anthem. No surprise there.

That sounded just like fireworks. You're listening to A Little Something for Everyone, 4th of July special. I'm Shari Barbour. And our celebration continues uninterrupted, with a mix of music from the big screen and little, songs, parlor music, reflective melodies, dance music, and a very, very powerful Broadway scene.

0: Mr. Secretary, is the declaration ready to be signed?
1: It is.
0: Very well. Call the roll.
1: New Hampshire, Dr. Josiah Bartlett. Massachusetts, Mr. John Adams. Rhode Island, Mr. Stephen Hopkins. Connecticut, Mr. Roger Sherman. New York, Mr. Lewis Morris. New Jersey, the Reverend Jonathan Witherspoon. Pennsylvania, Dr. Benjamin Franklin. Delaware, Mr. Caesar Rodney. Maryland, Mr. Samuel Chase. Virginia, Mr. Thomas Jefferson.

And that will do it for this special 4th of July edition of A Little Something for Everyone. We included music for heart and spirit in reflection of and gratitude for the birth of our nation. If you'd like more information about our 4th of July special, email will reach us, alsfeinfo@gmail.com. I'm Shari Barbour. Thanks very much for listening. It's a good thing I left the window open. You know, back in the day, someone on the other side might have dug a hole, got in it, and covered up with branches and leaves when they saw this group coming. Sends chills right down the spine. See you next time on A Little Something for Everyone.

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1: Ralph Graves, your host for this hour of music here on CharlottesvilleClassical.org. We start off with a piano sonata by Franz Joseph Haydn. Katerina and Mariana von Allenbrugger were neighbors of Haydn early in his career when he lived in Vienna. And in fact, Mariana von Allenbrugger would later go on to be a concert pianist and a composer in her own right. Well, they must have been talented because Haydn dedicated this sonata that we're about to hear to the both of them because of their pianistic abilities. This performance is with Anna Marie McDermott, the piano sonata number 33 in the key of C minor by Franz Joseph Haydn.

Anna Marie McDermott performed the Piano Sonata No. 33 in C minor by Franz Joseph Haydn. Ralph Graves along with you for this hour of music here on charlottesvilleclassical.org. And we continue with a work by Antonio Vivaldi. This is from his Opus 9 collection, which was published in 1727. It was titled La Cetra and consisted of 12 concertos for violin, or in this case, a double concerto for two violins. We'll be hearing number 7 out of that set in the key of B-flat major, and it features Nicholas Kramer and Monica Huguette, violin soloists, and the Raglan Baroque Players.

0: The Concerto No. 9, Opus 7, in the key of B-flat major, by Antonio Vivaldi. We heard Nicholas Kramer and Monica Huguette, violin soloists, and the Ragland Baroque Players.
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0: Ralph Graves along with you, and we continue with a string quartet by Franz Schubert. This is his fifth string quartet, written in the year 1813. And normally, string quartets of this period had four movements, the first movement being fast, the second movement being slow, usually, and the third movement was usually a minuet and trio, and then the finale, the final movement, would also be fast. The manuscript for this quartet, we only have the first and the fourth movements. The two middle movements have been lost. But we're grateful for what we can get. This is the surviving movements of the string quartet number 5 in the key of B-flat major, Deutsch Listing 68. Performing is the Arwen Quartet.

The Arwing Quartet performed the String Quartet No. 5 in B-flat major, Deutsch Listing 68 by Franz Schubert. And we go from a string quartet to a work for solo violin. This is The Romance for Violin by American composer Ellen Taff Zwillick. In 1993, Zwillick composed this romance for violin and piano, and her intent was to just create a piece that had a simple, beautiful melody. It proved to be very popular, and eventually she made an arrangement for violin and chamber orchestra, and that's the version we'll be hearing today. This performance features Joseph Edelberg violin and the Santa Rosa Symphony, directed by Francesco Lecce-Chong. The Romance for Violin by Ellen Taff Zwillick.

0: The Romance for Violin by Ellen Taff-Zwillick. We heard Joseph Edelberg, violin soloist, and the Santa Rosa Symphony, conducted by Francesco Lecce-Chong.
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0: Fancy, an instrumental piece by John Dowland. 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
0: To start us off on this first hour of Just a Few Friends, we're going to be listening to one of Joseph Haydn's piano sonatas, and it's going to be performed by Andreas Steyer, and he's going to be performing this on a forte piano that was made in the style of Anton Walter's in Vienna of 1795. We'll be listening to the Sonata in C minor, Hoboken 16, number 20, of Joseph Haydn.

0: I just listened to Joseph Haydn's Sonata for Fortepiano in C minor, Hoboken 16, number 20, performed by Andreas Steyer.
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0: 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And in the 8 o'clock hour, Ralph Graves reviews another classical noteworthy release. 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Maybe drinking has gotten in the way of your dreams of who you wanted to be. Maybe drinking stopped being fun. Now it just makes you feel lonely. 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And the Virginia Theater Festival kicks off the summer season with Ken Ludwig's Moriarty at the Ruth Kaplan Theater. Sherlock Holmes and his trusty sidekick Watson are on a case filled with spies, blackmail, and intrigue. Performance runs June 20th through the 28th. Tickets and information are at virginiatheaterfestival.org. Our next piece this evening is by Friedrich Chopin. This is his Sonata for Piano and Cello in G minor, Opus 65. We'll be listening to pianist Martha Argerich and cellist Mstislav Rostropovich as they perform this work of Friedrich Chopin.

I just listened to Friedrich Chopin's Sonata for Sonata for Cello and Piano in G minor, Opus 65. The performers were Martha Argerich on the piano and Mstislav Rostropovich on the cello. And you are listening to WTJU 91.1 FM, the radio voice of the University of Virginia, and your arts companion for our community. I am your host, Penelope, and this is Just a Few Friends. Coming up at 9 o'clock, you can join your host for Walking Blues. 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And start the day right with WTJU every weekday morning from 7 till 9. Classical Sunrise eases you through your busy morning with friendly, knowledgeable hosts and special features you won't find anywhere else. On Monday morning from 7 till 9, Jay and Madeline will help start your week off right with the best classical music from around the globe. And to start us off with music on the second hour, we're going to be listening to a work by Richard Strauss. This is one of his pieces for wind ensemble, and it is the Serenade number one in F major, also known as From an Invalid's Workshop. We'll be listening to the Netherlands Wind Ensemble as they perform this work of Richard Strauss.

0: I just listened to Richard Strauss's Sonatine No. 1 in F major for wind instruments, also known as From an Invalid's Workshop. We just listened to the Netherlands Wind Ensemble performing that work of Richard Strauss.
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0: 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Venues across Stanton and throughout the Shenandoah Valley. Tickets and details are at heifetzinstitute.org. Now to continue with the music for this evening on Just a Few Friends, we're going to be listening to a work by Petris, that's P-E-T-E-R-I-S, Vasks, last time it's spelled V-A-S-K-S. He was born in 1946 and was a Luthien composer. The work that we are going to be listening to is a sonata for flute and alto flute solo that he composed in 1992. And the musician whom we shall be hearing is Michael Faust, who will be doing both the flute and the alto flute on this work by Petris Vasks.

0: I just listened to Michael Faust playing the flute and alto flute on Petrus Vasc's work, Sonata for Flute and Alto Flute. Sonata for Flute and Alto Flute Solo.
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0: Our next, excuse me, our next piece this evening is by Mark O'Connor, and he wrote this piece as both a quartet and as a cello solo piece, and we are going to be listening to the cello solo version with Yo-Yo Ma as the cellist. This is Mark O'Connor's Appalachian Waltz.

We just listened to Yo-Yo Ma performing Mark O'Connor's Appalachia Waltz. We have time for just one more piece before we go back over to Walking Blues at 9. And this is actually one of Beethoven's piano sonatas. And we will be listening to... Arthur Schnabel performing the sonata in G minor, opus 49, number 1, by Beethoven.

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1: Ralph Graves, your host, and thanks so much for joining us for this segment of Charlottesville Classical. Question for you. Did you have a teacher that you really respected and admired? Did you give them anything as a way to say thank you, a greatest teacher in the world mug, perhaps, or something similar? Well, if you're Benjamin Britten, you might do a little bit more, and he did. The violin concerto that he wrote was dedicated to his former teacher at the Royal College of Music, Henry Boyce. It was premiered in 1940 and was a testament to this teacher's influence on the young Britten. This performance features Gil Shaham, violin soloist, and the Boston Symphony Orchestra is conducted by Juano Mena.

0: The Violin Concerto in the Key of D Minor, Opus 15, by Benjamin Britten. We heard Gil Shaham along with the Boston Symphony Orchestra, conducted by Juano Mena.
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0: Ralph Graves along with you, and we continue with music by Cuban composer Leo Brower. This is Cuban Landscape with Rain, and it's performed by the Los Angeles Guitar Quartet.

the Los Angeles Guitar Quartet with Cuban Landscape with Rain by Leo Brower. Next, Valdo Perlmutter performs Frédéric Chopin's Prelude No. 1 in the key of C major, Opus 28.

We continue now with music from Franz Joseph Haydn. This is his Symphony No. 65 in the key of A major. Well, if you're a musicologist or perhaps just really keyed into the classical era style, you may note some discrepancies in this first movement. The conjecture is that this isn't really a traditional sonata allegro first movement form. It's more of an Italian overture form. And the reason is because Haydn recycled it from some incidental music for a play. Well, whether that's the case or not, I think it certainly works well in this context as a symphony. And here it is. The Austro-Hungarian Haydn Orchestra, directed by Adam Fischer, perform the Symphony No. 65 in the key of A major by Haydn.

Symphony No. 65 in the key of A major by Franz Joseph Haydn. That was a performance with the Austro-Hungarian Haydn Orchestra conducted by Adam Fischer.

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Welcome to Classical Prelude. I'm Ralph Graves. Our featured work is Symphony No. 1, The Ring Parable, by Gloria Bruni. We begin with a work by Friedrich Kuhlau. This is his Sonata in F Major for Flute and Piano, Opus 79. Eugenia Zukerman, Flute, and Anthony Newman, Piano, perform.

The Sonata in F Major for Flute and Piano by Friedrich Kuhlau. We heard a performance with Eugenia Zuckerman flute and Anthony Newman piano. This is Classical Prelude on Charlottesville Classical. Our featured work is Symphony No. 1, Ring Parable by Gloria Bruni. This performance features Deborah Humble, mezzo-soprano, Andres Morozov, bass, and the Radio Symphony Orchestra of Minsk, conducted by Wilhelm Keitel.

Symphony No. 1, Ring Parable, by Gloria Bruni. We heard Deborah Humble, mezzo-soprano, Andres Molozov, bass, and the Radio Symphony Orchestra of Minsk, conducted by Wilhelm Keitel. This has been Classical Prelude with your host, Ralph Graves. Thanks so much for listening.

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Welcome to Classical Prelude. I'm Ralph Graves. Our featured work is the Symphony No. 6 in the key of B minor, the Pathetique of Tchaikovsky. We begin with the concertino for oboe, clarinet, and bassoon of Gimon Lax. This is the Arc Ensemble.

The Concertino for Oboe, Clarinet, and Bassoon by Simon Lax. That was a performance with the Arc Ensemble. You're listening to Classical Prelude on Charlottesville Classical. Our featured work is the Symphony No. 6 in the key of B minor, Opus 74, The Pathetique by Tchaikovsky. This is the Russian National Orchestra conducted by Mikhail Plantnev.

Symphony No. 6 in the key of B minor, Opus 74 by Tchaikovsky, The Pathetique. We heard the Russian National Orchestra, directed by Mikhail Plantnev. This has been Classical...

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It's time for local news. The World Baseball Classic, the International Pro Baseball Tournament, wrapped up Tuesday night with Venezuela defeating the USA. One of the baseball stars who has emerged in the tournament is a local.

0: This is William Burroughs, and you are listening to Dead City Radio on WTJU, Charlottesville, Virginia.
1: 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Good morning. I'm your guest host, Uncle Dave Lewis, and welcome to Classical Sunrise.

Well, that surprised me. That was the old classical sunrise music that I used to use. Pulled the wrong file, but nevertheless, it was nice to hear again. That comes from Berwald's Symphonie Singulière, which is depicts a sunrise, an orchestral sunrise of a kind. All right, I'm not rebranding this program by virtue of adding a subtitle, Capriccio of Two Worlds. What you're about to hear is not a comprehensive survey of the music of the old world and the new. In just 2 hours, it couldn't be. What this will be is mainly a series of snapshots from a widely ranging family album. And I guess that's all that I wrote. I don't see any more. Okay, yeah. So stick around. I'm your host, Uncle Dave Lewis. I normally do the early music show, but we're going to hear a little of the old and the new. And we're going to start with a march that is often considered by Americans as being somehow related to American tradition or the military or something, Under the Double Eagle. Well, the Double Eagle, is that something perhaps related to the Navy or something? No. The Double Eagle was the symbol of the Austro-Hungarian Empire. Okay, the two eagles, Austria and Hungary. Nevertheless, we've adopted it, and we're going to hear it in a recording made more than 120 years ago. It's a work of Joseph Franz Wagner, no relation to Richard. And some folks have thought that this actually is by Richard Wagner. It isn't. The Columbia Band in 1904 performing Under the Double Eagle.

Well, that was lovely. We just heard a seldom heard symphonic poem of Nikolai Rimsky-Korsakov, Fairy Tale, which is opus 29 in his work list. And we heard it in a very nice recording by the Bochum Symphony under the direction of Othmar Maga, M-A-G-A. What's in a name? 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Details at garthnewell.org. All right, so now we're going to move from Eastern Europe to the West, to Germany in particular. One composer who had an enormous impact on American music in the 19th century was Ludwig van Beethoven. And in fact, his popularity carried over into the 20th with ease. I remember his bicentennial in 1970. There was so much excitement about Beethoven. Unfortunately, the next time the next anniversary came around during the COVID epidemic, and we weren't hearing a lot about Beethoven. Well, we're going to hear from him now. This is the Piano Sonata number 16. Let me get the key for you. Key and opus number. So sonata number 16 in G major, opus 31, number 1. And we're going to hear it played by the great Wilhelm Backhaus. And I'd like to send this one out to Rebecca, wherever you are.

From the vinyl, we heard pianist Wilhelm Backhaus playing Beethoven at his jazziest, the Piano Sonata number 16, that's Opus 31, number 1, and it was written in 1802, basically contemporary with the Second Symphony, but much more advanced than that symphony is. One more thing about Backhaus, he was born in 1884 and made this recording on between April the 9th and 14th of 1969. He died on July the 5th, 1969. So this was made less than 3 months before his death. Backhaus was actually going through his second cycle of all the Beethoven sonatas on records, and he got to all of them except the Hammerklavier in this later run through those works. Quite impressive and sounding good for someone who's 85. Okay, so I've got... Okay, here we go. 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And let's see, you are listening to Charlottesville Classical, WTJU 91.1, the radio voice of the University of Virginia. Imagine hearing the origins of the music of Western civilization. The early music show reaches back to the ancient meditative sacred music and foot-tapping dances of the abbeys and troubadours of the first millennium, and journeys through 7 centuries of music every Sunday morning from 6 till 9. And that sounds awfully familiar, because, in fact, that's the show that I do. I will be on this Sunday morning if you're up early and in the mood for some Renaissance music, because that's what I've got set up. So please tune in, provided that you're not wiped out from your July the 4th celebrating. And now we're going to move on to some music from The Dancing Master, which is a 17th century English publication, which was edited by John Playford. We're going to hear Parson's Farewell, Half Hannequin, and Rufty Tufty, performed by Virginia legends Lynn Barnes and Allison Hampton.

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0: Coming up this 4th of July weekend at Offbeat Roadhouse, we look back at a 2015 concert with the Deputies. 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
3: 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Well, needless to say, I got my track selection mixed up in that last set. So we'll go ahead and read it the way that it played. I would think that any presentation that claims to represent the roots of music in America would be remiss without including Africa as a source of music. And so we heard Dumisani Mirari's piece, My Nozipa. That was the Kronos Quartet with composer Dumisani Mirari joining in. From their album, Pieces of Africa, which was released in 1992, and Dumisani Mirari was a Zimbabwean composer who unfortunately did not long outlive the recording. That he died in 1999. And then after that, we heard three pieces from the Dancing Master of John Playford: Parsons' Farewell, Half Hannikin, and Rufty Tufty, performed by Lynn Barnes and Allison Hampton from their album The Sylvan Court. And now we're going to move into something a little fun.

0: 500 years ago, there were people on both sides of the Atlantic Ocean, but neither knew about the other. On the western side, our side, the people had reddish-brown skins and lived in huts or wigwams. On the eastern side, in Europe, the people were white-skinned. They had learned how to build houses and large sailing ships, but they still didn't know much about the rest of the world. In fact, most of them believed the Earth was flat. Then one day, a mapmaker named Christopher Columbus had an idea.
1: Do you know what? I think the world isn't flat at all. I think it's round like a ball.
2: Did you hear what he said? Did you hear what he said? He said that the

0: I know that I'm right, oh, I know that I'm right when I say that the world is round. Oh, I'm right, oh, I'm right. My thinking is sound and I'll prove the world's round. It won't take very long.
1: But it did take long, 7 long years, before Columbus could convince a king or a queen to let him try out his idea. Then Queen Isabella of Spain agreed to supply the ships and men for his trip.
2: I will discover a shortcut to India and bring back some of the great wealth I find there. And I can do it, for I know the world is round. And instead of going east to India, I shall sail west and reach India around the other way. It will be a shorter and cheaper way, for I'll do it all by sea.
1: Queen Isabella provided Columbus with 3 ships, the Nina, the Pinta, and the Santa Maria. And on August 3rd, 1492, they set sail across the unknown Atlantic.
0: Hi.

All right, so we began that set with an excerpt from a recording made for the Young People's Records label in 1948. That was the called Christopher Columbus, and attitudes about Columbus have definitely changed since that was made almost 80 years ago. That was John Griggs as the storyteller. I think Leonard Stokes was the singer, and the music was composed by Herbert Halfrecht, who wrote music for a lot of the Young People's records. And Halfrecht was a person that was named named in the HUAC, the House Un-American Activities Committee, hearings in the early 50s. And basically, HUAC's interest in the Young People's Records label caused it to be shut down, but it was then purchased by Reader's Digest, or rather Book of the Month Club, and they ended up reissuing everything almost under the Children's Record Guild imprint, adding a few new titles, and there were some that they didn't carry over. So that, though, is an example of the way that, you know, when I was a child, that they spoke about Columbus and his story. And then after that, we heard the only vinyl record I've ever found of the Anacreontic song, or rather Anacreontic, it's so hard to say, which is the source tune from which we get our national anthem, the Star-Spangled Banner. It was written by John Stafford Smith. The Anacreontic Society was a drinking club that disbanded in 1792. So at about the time we finally stopped fighting with the English and really established America as a discrete place politically. That was sung by John Gower from the album America's Musical Heritage, which was made in 1971. Okay, so we've got another couple things to look to, or maybe even just this one. 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All right, so now we're going to hear a march that was written by Charles Ives when he was 17 years old. This is his March number 2 with the Son of a Gambler, performed by the Yale Theater Orchestra under James Sinclair.

We heard Timothy Foley leading the Great American Main Street Band in a performance of an 1886 work by John Philip Sousa, The Presidential Polonaise. And I think many will agree that's what we've mainly been seeing this year. Hopefully, July the 4th, we'll soon get back to what it usually is. Before that, we heard the Charles Ives March No. 2 with Son of a Gambler, performed by the Yale Theater Orchestra under James Sinclair. 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Okay, so now we're going to move on to some music of Edward McDowell. The composer and critic Virgil Thomson once commented that Edward McDowell may very well survive Charles Ives. I think he has, but there are certain things that don't really get listened to very often that perhaps deserve more attention. We're going to hear one of McDowell's symphonic poems, two fragments after the Song of Roland, Opus 30. And it's two movements which relate to the Song of Roland, The Saracens and The Lovely Alda, performed by the Royal Philharmonic Orchestra under Carl Kruger.

0: Longtime listeners to WTJU's Sunday Opera Matinee will notice a new voice in our weekly rotation. In addition to Ann and Tim, our new colleague is Brendan O'Donnell, a doctoral candidate in music at UVA. Brendan's musical taste runs to Baroque opera, and he has given us works both familiar, such as Purcell's Dido and Aeneas, and those that are almost forgotten, such as Hasse's Siroe, Re di Persia. He broadens the scope and depth of our show, which has always featured examples from the immense breadth of the operatic repertoire. We hope you look forward to discovering more works of the Baroque with Brendan. The Sunday Opera Matinee is the only show on the radio or the internet featuring works selected from the entire 400-year course of the operatic repertoire every week, all year long. So join us every Sunday at 2 p.m. for the Sunday Opera Matinee, right here on WTJU.
1: And now we'll hear Cecile Lacaud's recording of Solace, a Mexican serenade by Scott Joplin. And yes, this time I didn't leave the disc at home in the machine. We're really going to hear it. Take it away, Cecile.

Cecile Lacod playing the Solace, a Mexican serenade of Scott Joplin. And thank you for that mood, Cecile. That was truly lovely. Every Friday evening from 6 to 8, James presents On With the Show, from musical theater classics to the shows you may have missed. On With the Show is your ticket to the best of Broadway and beyond. You are tuned to Charlottesville Classical, WTJU 91.1, the radio voice of the University of Virginia. And finally, Offstage On Air is a weekly show highlighting Central Virginia's vibrant classical music community. 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Tune in Sunday from noon to 1, right here on WTJU. So, all right, now we're, you know, I saw Morton Gould conduct when I was 17 years old, and the girl that I went to the concert with was kind of turned off by it. She was bored. And so I didn't stick around to shake his hand at the end, and I really wish I had, because since then I've discovered what a great composer Morton Gould actually was. So we're going to hear a couple of movements from his American Symphonette No. 2, which was written in 1938 when he was a music director at the Mutual Radio Network, starting with one of his most famous pieces. This is Pavan with Two Ends, performed by Al Hirt with the Boston Pops under Arthur Fiedler.

Music of Morton Gould. That was Very Fast and Racy, which was part of his American Symphonette Number 1, which he premiered on radio in 1938. And that was performed by George Mester and the Louisville Orchestra. Before that, we heard his famous Pavan, performed very well by Al Hurt and the Boston Pops under Arthur Fiedler from the album Pops Goes the Trumpet. And that's going to be it for me. I'm Uncle Dave Lewis. I remember, you know, there was a lady in my high school who was trying to sell us on the idea that jazz is America's classical music. And I hope by this virtue of this morning's listening, you have discovered that there's nothing wrong with America's classical music. It's pretty good. We don't need to redesignate jazz as our classical music because it's no good. We're going to finish out with The Washington Post, which was itself a dance, a two-step. It introduced the two-step, and used to be when you were dancing you wanted a two-step, you could go to the director and say, I would like a Washington Post. We're going to hear it done by the Great American Main Street Band under Timothy Foley. I've been Uncle Dave Lewis, and remember, music is an adventure. Bye-bye, everybody. Lost my cue.

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Welcome to On With The Show. I am David Baldwin, normally a classical guy, but happily filling in for James Scales while he's busy performing. I put together an evening of some of my favorite Broadway stories, the songs, the shows, and the people behind them, from West Side Story all the way up to a Broadway newcomer that just opened last year. I hope you enjoy.

That was Stephen Sondheim's Overture to Merrily We Roll Along. We'll start this evening with Bernstein and Sondheim's Tonight Quintet from West Side Story. Five voices, one word, tonight, with very different meanings, all building toward the rumble that ends Act One.

0: Tonight, the quintet from Bernstein and Sondheim's West Side Story, five voices, five storylines, converging as the Jets and Sharks head towards the Rumble. 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The Virginia Festival brings Disney's Newsies to the Culbreth Theater. The Tony Award-winning musical features empowering anthems from Alan Menken and spectacular choreography by returning UVA alumni Matthew Steffens. Performances run July 9th through 19th. Tickets and information are at virginiatheaterfestival.org. Putting It Together opens the Broadway album, which is widely regarded as one of Barbra Streisand's most acclaimed recordings. Released in 1985 after years of pop and rock material. Fun fact, Stephen Sondheim personally wrote additional lyrics for Putting It Together and Send in the Clowns at Streisand's request. A rare honor since Sondheim almost never revised his own work for other artists. Here is Putting It Together from Sunday in the Park with George.
1: Look, I've spent a lot of time working on this.
2: Look, no one's gonna buy it. No one.
1: Well, how can
2: nobody in Middle America anyway, that's for sure.
3: He's right.
1: Well, why?
2: Sweetheart, it's just not commercial.
1: What is commercial?
3: It's
1: really
3: not what's selling nowadays.
2: I mean, personally, I
1: be
2: love it.
1: Nice
2: but
1: girl.
3: Nobody's into this kind of material.
1: You have to pay a price, girl.
2: This album needs a hit single we could push.
1: They like to give advice, girl.
2: The whole idea's too risky.
1: Don't think about it twice, girl.
3: The audience won't understand this kind of thing.
1: It's time to get to work. I disagree. Why don't you wait till you hear it?
4: This is like your old stuff.
1: Art isn't easy.
4: We gotta appeal to the kids.
1: Even when you're hot.
3: Why would you want to make an album like this anyway?
1: Advancing art is easy.
4: I think we gotta talk seriously about
1: financing
4: this.
1: Financing it is not.
4: Why take chances?
1: A vision's just a vision if it's only in your head.
2: Nobody respects your artistic integrity more than I do.
1: If no one gets to hear it, it's as good as dead.
3: You have to think about your career.
1: It has to come to life. By bit, putting it together. Piece by piece, only way to make a work of art. Every moment makes a contribution. Every little detail plays a part. Having just the vision's no solution. Everything depends on execution. Putting it together.

0: expensive. I remember vinyl is expensive.
1: Would you agree to do an interview?
0: Maybe one of them. Building up the image. Shot

0: That was Stephen Sondheim's Putting It Together, performed by Barbra Streisand. Next, we have two selections from The Fantastics, which opened off-Broadway in 1960 and went on to run for 42 years, making it the world's longest-running musical. The show nearly got scrapped when West Side Story opened in 1957 with a similar star-crossed lovers plot. The project briefly looked doomed before Jones and Schmidt stripped it down to a bare-bones production featuring an 8-person cast of amazing talents. Here are two of those songs.
1: I'm 16 years old, and every day something happens to me.

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I am special. I am special. Please, God, please, don't let me be normal.

Two selections from the Fantastics. Next up, we have music from A Chorus Line, the 1975 show that began as authentic taped conversations between Broadway dancers about their hopes, fears, and sacrifices. It went on to win the Pulitzer Prize and become one of the most enduring and endearing musicals in Broadway history. As a kid, I remember belting out these songs with my siblings on long family road trips with no clue what half of them really meant or were actually about, or how much I would ultimately identify with them on different levels.

I'm so excited because I'm going to go to the High School of Performing Arts. I mean, I was dying to be a serious actress. Anyway, it's the first day of acting class, and we're in the auditorium, and the teacher, Mr. Karp, puts us up on the stage with our legs around everybody, one in back of the other, and he says, okay, we're going to do improvisations. Now, you're on a bobsled, and it's snowing out, and it's cold. Okay, go.

Everybody's going, I feel the snow, I feel the cold, I feel the air. And Mr. Cop turns to me and he says, okay, Morales, what did you feel?

was different? Who couldn't figure that out? So beautiful, I'd never live to see. But it was clear, if not to her.

out what they were for or against, really, except each other. I mean, I was born to save their marriage. But when my father came to pick my mother up at the hospital, he said, well, I thought this was going to help, but I guess it's not. Anyway, I did have a fantastic fantasy life. I used to dance around the living room with my arms up like this. My fantasy was that it was an Indian chief, and he'd say to me, Maggie, do you want to dance? And I'd say, Dad,

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Next up, music from Into the Woods. Stephen Sondheim and James Lapine's mashup of Cinderella, Little Red Riding Hood, Jack and the Beanstalk, and Rapunzel, where every happy ever after comes with a catch, and perhaps a wish, a perfect musical.

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0: When going to hide, know how to get there.
3: And how to get back.

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1: Don't say that. Of course you were meant to have children.
0: And how can I go about being a father with no one to mother my child?
1: Just calm the child.
0: Yes, calm the child.
1: Look, tell him the story of how it all happened. Be father and mother, you'll know what to do.

0: Once upon a time, in a far-off kingdom, there lived a young maiden.
1: Careful.

Those were excerpts from Stephen Sondheim's brilliant musical Into the Woods. Switching over to the current popular so-called jukebox musicals, Just in Time tells the story of Bobby Darin, a kid from East Harlem who wasn't expected to live past 16 due to a child heart condition, and who spent every year after that racing to make his mark. He bet every penny he had on a risky recording of Mack the Knife, when his own managers wouldn't fund it, and it became a global smash. Broadway's production transforms a Circle in the Square theater into a full nightclub, complete with a live big band, bringing Darin's biggest hits to life on stage. I encourage you all to see it if you can. I'm going back to see it for a third time with my best friend from high school next month. Shout out to Terry.

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Jersey Boys ran for 12 years on Broadway before closing in 2017, making it the 12th longest running show in Broadway history. The show is divided into four seasons, with each band member narrating their own perspective of the group's history, a clever nod to the band's name. Here we have Frankie Valli's original recording of Can't Take My Eyes Off of You, followed by the original Broadway cast rendition of My Eyes Adored You.

0: That was two songs from Jersey Boys. I should add that Francesco Stephen Castelluccio, a.k.a. Frankie Valli, recently celebrated his 92nd birthday, so shout out to him. Next up, we'll hear Barbra Streisand live at the Bon Soir. This was recorded over three nights in 1962 at a tiny Greenwich Village nightclub, just weeks after 20-year-old Streisand signed her very first deal with Columbia. It was originally meant to be Streisand's debut album, but the tapes were shelved in favor of 1963, the Barbra Streisand album, which went on to win Album of the Year and Best Female Vocal Performance at the Grammys. That means that these Bon Soir recordings sat unreleased for decades until they were discovered and mixed for the original master tapes in Streisand's personal collection.
1: Am I out of the spotlight? I'll never be out of the spotlight.

Streisand, her most intimate, pure voiced, and unfiltered. Really great stuff. Imagine hearing the origins of the music of Western civilization. The early music show reaches back to the ancient meditative sacred music and foot-tapping dances of the abbeys and troubadours of the first millennium and journeys through seven centuries of music every Sunday morning from 6 to 9. A Beautiful Noise is a 2022 musical based on the life and music of Neil Diamond. The musical is framed around a series of therapy sessions in which Diamond reacts to his own lyrics as they're read back to him by his psychiatrist. It's essentially a man confronting his own songbook out loud. Here is the original Neil Diamond recording of Love on the Rocks, followed by Broadway cast's very authentic rendition of Cracklin' Rose by Will Swenson. Not an easy voice to replicate.

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Jeremy Jordan is one of the most versatile actors and voices performing on Broadway today. He has starred in a broad range of musicals, including Rock of Ages, Newsies, The Great Gatsby, and now currently in the role of Bobby Darin in Just in Time. Here we can listen to his versatility of his range in Donna Summer's classic Last Dance from her musical, in a duet with Taylor Parks, and as Jamie Weilerstein, the leading man in the last 5 years.

There are people, and they are publishing my book. And there's a party that they are throwing. And while you've made it very clear that you're not going, I will be going. And that's done.

Hey, Kathy, can we please for a minute stop blaming and say what you feel? Is it just that you're disappointed to be going again to Ohio? Did you think this would all be much easier than it's turned out to be? Well, then talk to me, Kathy.

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If I didn't believe in you,

Now on to Dreamgirls. Dreamgirls opened on Broadway in 1981, directed by Michael Bennett, fresh off his triumph with the Chorus Line. At its center was a 21-year-old unknown named Jennifer Holliday, whose performance of I Am Telling You, I'm Not Going stopped the show cold every single night. It won Holliday a Tony and a Grammy, and it's still considered one of the great showstoppers in Broadway history.

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1: What about what's best for me?
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1: What about how I feel?
0: But when we're famous, I'll write great things for you. Effie, do it for me.

excerpts from Dreamgirls. Each week, Heifetz On Air presents captivating performances by Heifetz International Music Institute students, alums, and faculty, recorded on stage in Stanton in WTJU's Charlottesville studios. Les Miserables needs no introduction, but I wanted to share a more contemporary take on Bring Him Home, performed here by the UK's Collabro, juxtaposed with the original cast recording of the well-known On My Own. My brother Bill is a Victor Hugo fan, and I know he also digs harmonic suspensions as much as anyone, perhaps a bit more. So I'm pretty sure he'll appreciate this one. This is set for you, Billy.

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Here's music from Merrily We Roll Along. We're returning to this after our introduction. Sondheim's musical that famously flopped in 1981, closing after just 16 performances, before becoming one of the biggest Broadway hits of this past decade, winning 4 Tony Awards and massive commercial and critical success. Sadly, Sondheim passed away in November 2021 and did not witness this triumphant Broadway return.

0: I leave you tonight with one from my baby, the song Bette Midler sang to Johnny Carson in 1992 on his second to last Tonight Show, a moment that brought him to tears and later won her an Emmy. Thank you for joining me this evening and for tuning into WTJU 91.1 FM on the eve of our semi-quincentennial. I hope you all have a wonderful 4th of July.
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3: 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The last fool, Mr. Carson, will have to suffer gladly. You are the wind beneath my wings. Oh, well, he is. 2:45.

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1: Walter Ross was not only a composer, but also a French horn player. And that meant that his compositions, especially his chamber compositions featuring the horn, were very effective and have great popularity among horn players. This is one example. It's entitled Panda Dances, and it's written for wind quintet. Performing is the Albemarle Ensemble.